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1: 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So my neighbor Sam quit smoking at an Alex Golan hypnosis, and his wife Sarah lost 25 pounds. So I went. I walked out and never smoked again, and that's after 35 years of smoking. Didn't even believe it at first. Didn't feel like anything really happened, but the desire was completely gone. 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Emily, who lost 31 pounds, brought her friend Mary to the weight loss program, and she lost 23. It just completely changed the way that we eat. Thank you, Alex Golan.
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2: Hi, this is Neil Jay. So my neighbor Sam quit smoking at an Alex Golan hypnosis, and his wife Sarah lost 25 pounds. So I went. 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Didn't even believe it at first. Didn't feel like anything really happened, but the desire was completely gone. I went back for a weight loss hypnosis, and I went with my wife Emily, and I lost 33 pounds. Emily, who lost 31 pounds, brought her friend Mary to the weight loss program, and she lost 23. It just completely changed the way that we eat. Thank you, Alex Golan.
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calling me Jason Aldean on Cafe Nashville. I am Jody Vallon. Today, National Golf Lovers Day. And if you're wondering why October 4th is the date that we celebrate that, it's actually dating back to 1895 when the very first U.S. Open was held in Newport, Rhode Island. So we're celebrating golf history as well. Here's Coe Wetzel with Ella Langley. It's Jaded on Cafe Nashville.

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1: Kevin Nashville, I am Jody Valentine. Routine day in San Marcos, Texas, turned a little bit frantic when a woman discovered a suspicious device in her home. And after finding the item, she put it in the car and drove it to the sheriff's station. Of course, everything had to be evacuated. 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Everything was fine. But seriously, just leave it alone. 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Here's Religiously on Cafe Nashville.

0: This album celebrates perspective and life experience, and I hope you love it as much as I do. 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

0: Hi, this is Neil J. So my neighbor Sam quit smoking at an Alex Golan hypnosis, and his wife Sarah lost 25 pounds. So I went. I walked out and never smoked again, and that's after 35 years of smoking. I went back for a weight loss hypnosis, and I went with my wife Emily, and I lost 33 pounds. Emily, who lost 31 pounds, brought her friend Mary, and she lost 23. We feel terrific. Our relationship has never been better.
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Show you on Cafe Nashville. I am Jody Valance, and the full trailer for Nathan Fielder's documentary about Elizabeth Holmes. You can see everything. It was released last week. And, of course, it's all about her life before she went into prison. It's going to hit theaters October 16th. Here's Kevin Powers with Shaboozy. Move on Cafe Nashville.

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1: All the best from Music City.

Cowgirls on Cafe Nashville. I am Jody Valenzo. Ella Langley and Brooks and Dunn are headliners for the Two Step Inn. That's in Georgetown, Texas, April 17th and 18th next year. Now, Brooks and Dunn's on Saturday. Ella's going to close out the festival on Sunday. Parker McCollum, Sheryl Crow, and Flatland Cavalry are also part of the lineup. Here's Hudson Westbrook. It's Painted You Pretty.

Good directions on Cafe Nashville. I am Jody Valens, a Michigan family devastated to find a stranger's body dressed in their mother's clothes at the Hutchinson Funeral Home in Detroit. So during the memorial service, they actually, you know, wanted to check out mom and all that kind of stuff. Turns out it was a different woman in their clothes. Yeah, they said, well, we must have cremated her because there was another lady that was apparently scheduled for cremation. That's devastating, isn't it? Man, the funeral home publicly apologizing for this. I don't know if that's enough. Here's Jelly Roll with Lainey Wilson.

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0: Hi, this is Neil Day. So my neighbor Sam quit smoking at an Alex Golan hypnosis, and his wife Sarah lost 25 pounds. So I went. I walked out and never smoked again, and that's after 35 years of smoking. Didn't even believe it at first. Didn't feel like anything really happened, but the desire was completely gone. I went back for a weight loss hypnosis, and I went with my wife Emily, and I lost 33 pounds. Emily, who lost 31 pounds, brought her friend Mary to the weight loss program, and she lost 23. It just completely changed the way that we eat. Thank you, Alex Golan.
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0: 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I am Jody Vallon. So Hulu and Disney Plus are raising their subscriber prices once again, the fourth time in 4 years. Effective immediately, it's going to cost you a little bit more, just a couple of bucks. Here's Cody Johnson. It's Horseback on Cafe Nashville.
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1: I am Jody Fallon. Well, actually, where it ends is with season three. A Man on the Inside wrapping up their journey, a third and final season on Netflix. Production of season three recently kicked off in San Francisco. Ted Danson once again. Here's John Pardee. It's Boots Off on Cap.

Kevin Nash. Well, I am Jody Vallon. So a man actually accused a cookie maker of false advertising over its claims that they bring good luck. Yeah, he's suing for like $75. He bought some cookies. His luck didn't change. Wow. Go Wetzel on Cafe Nashville. Here's High Road.

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0: Hi, this is Neil J. So my neighbor Sam quit smoking at an Alex Golan hypnosis, and his wife Sarah lost 25 pounds. So I went. 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I went back for a weight loss hypnosis, and I went with my wife Emily, and I lost 33 pounds. Emily, who lost 31 pounds, brought her friend Mary, and she lost 23. We feel terrific. Our relationship has never been better.
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Kevin Ashwell, I am Jody Valenzo. Taylor and Tay Lautner are officially parents now. The couple announced on Wednesday that they welcomed their very first child, a baby girl named Lennon Taylor. He's affectionately called Lenny, born September 16th. Here's Killing Me, it's Parker McCollum on Cafe Nashville.

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Stats Woman Kane Brown on Cafe Nashville. I am Jody Valenzo. Ella Langley and Tucker Wedmore are reportedly dating. According to TMZ, they're citing some sources close to the situation. Been dating for some time, apparently.

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Kevin Ash. Well, I am Jody Vallon. The driver down in Polk Parkway in Polk County, Florida, crashed into a concrete barrier because he was attempting to put on stick deodorant behind the wheel. I mean, there you go. Luckily, he walked away uninjured, thank goodness, but he smelled great. Megan Maroney, Medicine on Cafe Nashville. Ain't heard.

0: This album celebrates perspective and life experience, and I hope you love it as much as I do. If I don't leave, I'm this is Carly Pearce, and my album Honest Woman is available everywhere now.
1: Hey, what's up, guys? This is Jason Aldean, and my new album, Songs About Us, is out now. 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
1: Hi, this is Neil Day. So my neighbor Sam quit smoking at an Alex Golan hypnosis, and his wife Sarah lost 25 pounds. So I went. I walked out and never smoked again, and that's after 35 years of smoking. Didn't even believe it at first. Didn't feel like anything really happened, but the desire was completely gone. I went back for a weight loss hypnosis, and I went with my wife Emily, and I lost 33 pounds. Emily, who lost 31 pounds, brought her friend Mary to the weight loss program, and she lost 23. It just completely changed the way that we eat. Thank you, Alex Golan.
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Gabby Nashville, I am Jody Fallon. So Margot Robbie, after 10 years of marriage, has changed her name to Ackerley. Yeah, she's dropped the maiden name. The Barbie star, of course, has been married to Tom Ackerley since December of 2016. Now she's embracing her husband's surname, finally, 10 years later. Here's Lenny Wilson. It's Somewhere Over Laredo on Cafe Nashville.

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Time's ticking on Cafe Nashville. I am Jody Valenza, Craig Morgan, now releasing an 11-song album, My Country, on November 6th. The set includes a version of Toby Keith's American Soldier, recorded with the blessing of Toby's family. Here's Zach John King, Get to Drinkin'.

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Gavin Ashwell, I'm Jody Vallon. You know, there's certain things you're not supposed to take on an airplane, right? Well, here's one of them. A KLM flight from Amsterdam to Curacao actually had to turn back around over the Atlantic about 5.5 hours into the trip because a power bank caught fire in the cabin. So they actually confirmed that everything was fine. They got the fire out and the crew did their job. But it belonged to, get this, the former CEO of KLM Airlines and also the former Dutch transport minister. You think he'd know better? Bailey Zimmerman on Cafe Nashville.

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Big Green Tractor on Cafe Nashville. I am Jody Valens. So George Lucas says he had plans for 3 additional Star Wars films before deciding to retire and decide not to do it. Yeah, he actually stopped at episode 3, right? But after selling Lucasfilms to Disney $4 billion in 2012, he stepped back and he's going to keep those in his brain, you know, for the future. Tonight.

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1: 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So my neighbor Sam quit smoking at an Alex Dolan hypnosis, and his wife Sarah lost 25 pounds. So I went. I walked out and never smoked again, and that's after 35 years of smoking. Didn't even believe it at first. Didn't feel like anything really happened, but the desire was completely gone. I went back for a weight loss hypnosis, and I went with my wife Emily, and I lost 33 pounds. Emily, who lost 31 pounds, brought her friend Mary to the weight loss program, and she lost 23. It just completely changed the way that we eat. Thank you, Alex Dolan.
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3: Hey, this is a fun, important segment. I've been talking about it a little bit because I'm delighted that Kimberly and Martin are joining us. They're two residents, I believe, in the south end of Portsmouth. And the reason why that's important, if you're listening and you go to Portsmouth and you don't live there, and you go to like Prescott Park, Strawberry Bank, and you know the Piscataqua River, and you see the tugboats and all the beautiful stuff downtown. But there's an old, small gravesite or cemetery, and it's one of the oldest surviving cemeteries in Portsmouth. It dates back to 1671, I believe. It's called Point of Graves. It's a critical part of our early New Hampshire history, and it's worth preserving and restoring and saving. And there's been a fundraiser effort underway, so I'm just teeing up. You hear me if you listen to the show a lot. I love history. I respect it. We have a ton of history, including the fort over in Newcastle, the first overt military act of the American Revolution. That whole area in the south end of Portsmouth is rich in history. So let's save it. Let's preserve it. That's my setup. I'm going to turn now to Kimberly and Martin and allow you to tell us what you're doing, why you're doing it, and how people can help you. And some neighbors have already stepped up. And if you know Pierce Island or Mechanic Street, right down there in the heart of that south end, let's save this wonderful bit of history so it never slips away forever. So Kimberly and Martin, thank you. The rest of the time, tell us how we can help.
4: Yes, good morning, and thank you, Jack, for having us here today. My name's Martin Hansman, and I'm here with Kimberly Lorenzek, who's a friend and a neighbor. I've actually been very fortunate to live in the south end here of Portsmouth for over 25 years, and one of the things I've come to appreciate about Portsmouth as a city is that it's placed a real importance, like you said, on its history. And it's also the need to promote, preserve, and educate others on what this history really is. And that's where really Point of Graves became important to us. Shortly after I moved here, I became a member of an organization called Friends of the South End, who was actually part of this campaign right now, also known as FOSSE. And it's a little local neighborhood association, but its roots date back to over 50 years when the initial efforts to preserve Portsmouth, especially the south end of Portsmouth, were started in the 60s and the 70s. And we've been very lucky that we've been able to help out the city in cooperation with many other nonprofits to preserve the areas around us. So how did this wall project begin? Well, a few months ago, one of our FOSSE members, or actually several, approached the board to help with the city initiative to rebuild the Point of Graves Cemetery wall. And we were pleased that there was a substantial growing interest to do this, to repair, but ideally replace the wall. The current wall has been in disrepair for decades, maybe even centuries. We don't really know.
3: Right.
4: It dates back, like you said, to 1671. There's been lots of different versions of the wall. And as you point out, the location is right next to Prescott Park. And an interesting aside, there's a whole display on in the Portsmouth Athenaeum on the Red Light District right now, which happened to be adjacent to this Point of Graves Cemetery at the time. But in any case, you know, there were lots of versions. There were some early brick versions of the wall. And in the last decades, there's been an effort to preserve it with a concrete and gravel cap. But all of this is crumbling, and it's really just been past jobs A while ago, it was hit by a vehicle, a wall, and it was completely destroyed in places along Mechanic Street.
3: And correct me if I'm wrong, Martin, but some of those headstones represent some of the earliest, really, artistry or artisan work in all of New England to create these headstones and these gravestones that some are still there going back that long. Is that correct?
4: Absolutely. Kimberly's going to talk a bit more about the history in a second, but I just want to wrap up on the wall that, and that's exactly right, is that where it was damaged, this area is prone to coastal flooding.
3: Right.
4: And so one of the desires of a new wall is actually to prevent this kind of coastal flooding in the future, where we can preserve the very unique history of the cemetery itself. Kimberly?
5: Hi, Jack.
3: Thank you, Martin.
5: Martin and I are delighted to be here. Thank you for having us on your show. So I know you wanted to talk a little bit about the headstones and such. So there are about 125 graves and headstones and footstones in Point of Graves, prominent residents, including the Wentworths, the Vaughns, the Lears. Those headstones feature some of the best examples of artfully carved by the finest stone cutters from Massachusetts, William Mumford, Nathaniel Ems, John Homer, John Noyes, to name a few. Portsmouth did not have its own stone cutter until 1800.
3: Wow.
5: So those early stones dating back to the oldest surviving stone is 1682 in the Graybread. And many stories to tell, of course. And, you know, those stones were brought here by ship and, you know, loaded off directly into the area. And, you know, Captain John Pickering, you know, as you know, they deeded the burial ground in 1671. But he, you know, he wanted to make sure that he could still graze his cows there. You know, so a lot of it got trampled and, you know, some stones, you know, just didn't survive.
3: Well, you know, it's interesting. You live there and I live nearby for a number of years and I'm a walker and I'd walk by and just always stop and pause and look more at the gated side versus the wall. And I just would look in and just get this feeling and look at how old it was and how special. And the problem sometimes, and Martin alluded to it or you can, is if we take these things for granted, like the crumbling fort in Newcastle, a whole different story. But the history of a British fort back then in 1774, I mean, people don't know this stuff. Blows my mind. Paul Revere, before the big ride in Boston, on his horse in, you know, like fall, winter weather, rides up to Portsmouth, New Hampshire to tell the local militia in the area, go raid that British fort before they fortify it. We need munitions. And that happened there. And then down the road, you have Strawberry Bank. You can walk around and get a feeling, but you have all this history. The North Cemetery, signers of the Declaration, William Whipple and others, John Langdon. But your little gravesite there is one of the most precious pieces of history. So what I want to do before we get off this, and I wish we had more time, but we have a lot of stations we're on up in the Maine, but I want to always, is there a way people who are not part of your association that Martin talked about, how much money are you trying to raise? How can people out there help you? Because we all should want to own a piece of history in Portsmouth, even if we don't live there.
4: Yeah, I think that's a wonderful idea, Jack. And the city has raised on its own through a grant of about $50,000 and then put in another $190,000. So they have about $240,000. And we're very fortunate that a local resident has matched those funds with another $240,000. And in the last weeks, we've only launched this about a month and a half ago. We've raised about another $15,000. We're trying to get to about $550,000, so there's still plenty of scope here for people to donate. And we do have a website. It's called friendsofthesouthend.org, and it's all one word, friendsofthesouthend.org, where there's more information. 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It's going to be really nice. It's going to be a very beautiful wall. It's going to do justice to the graveyard that's there, or people can also contact us via a Gmail address, and that would be fosse.messages@gmail.com.
3: Spell the F-O-S-E?
4: Yes, Fosse is F-O-S-E, jack.messages@gmail.com.
3: All right. So when you can contact me, and I'll forward you to these folks if you want to. We have a lot of business owners out there and others who might want to make a donation. And, you know, sometimes nothing's too small. So $500, $1,000, $50. I know things are expensive. Before I let you go, Kimberly, you seem to have a passion for that cemetery. So I want to know, and you live there, tell me your favorite, I know they're gone, but the favorite early resident who's buried there, what's your favorite story? You must have one story of one family or not.
5: Well, there's one story, and it's kind of sad, but I bring it up because two things. It's Elizabeth Elapson. She's the daughter of Reverend Nathaniel Rogers, and she died in a house fire along with a servant, and his mother-in-law tried to save his young son by throwing him out the window, but he died 2 months later, and the mother-in-law died later from her injuries as well. This news was reported in the Boston Globe, was the first published account of a house fire in America.
3: Wow. Wow. That's an amazing piece of history. Wow.
5: Isn't that interesting?
3: Yes.
5: So, you know, I find the more you start learning about one thing, you find all of these other stories that get intertwined.
3: Well,
5: together.
3: As someone who's been doing this for many years, going back to my TV days and my show for years, I'm a big fan of history. And I grew up north of, some would say I never grew up, but I grew up north of Boston in the Marblehead, Samwell, Mass area, and we used to think we had a lot of history there until I moved to the seacoast. And then I started walking around the south end of Portsmouth, and I'm like, wow, a lot of stuff happened here before that. So that's pretty cool. Thank you for enlightening us. Good luck with your effort. Keep me posted on the show, and if we can help more, we will. So thank you so much, Martin and Kimberly, for being on. Good Morning, New Hampshire, the Pulse of an H. And let's get it done. Thank you.
6: You're listening to Community Corner with Jack Heath. Conversations that connect New Hampshire. Let's get back to today's discussion.
3: Stephen Janot, senior economist with the Bank of America. And Stephen's been on the show. He's a phenomenal analyst on the economy. That's what he does. And I just love having him on. Bank of America, great partner and sponsor. Stephen Janot, senior economist, Bank of America. Great timing on this as we really are welcoming in October before we know it. Stephen, good morning.
7: Good morning.
3: I hope you've been well. Let's get right to it because a lot of people have been wanting to tune into this segment to hear what you see. And things have changed a little bit in the last month since we spoke. A couple weeks ago, the Federal Reserve hiked rates for the first time, I believe, Stephen, since 2023. What do you think they'll do next?
7: Well, we think it's not the last. So we expect them to hike again in October and again in December. And the Fed is basically just looking at the data on hand, and they've seen that, you know, the outlook for growth looks a lot better. The risk to the downside are dissipating. The labor market's stable. But then when they look at inflation, well, all you see are upside risk, and they're also overshooting their target of 2% meaningfully, and they have been for some time right now. So right now what we think they're doing is basically reversing the insurance cuts they took out last year to prevent kind of downside risk or guard against downside risk of the labor market, and now they're putting in some insurance to prevent upside risk to inflation. So they want to get a little bit more restrictive. They want to put some downward pressure on the economy so that inflation doesn't kind of show the same path that it did a few years ago, so it doesn't continue to climb. Instead, it starts to really return back towards that 2% target.
3: Stephen Janot, what you just said, do you think they'll do a 0.25% hike before the midterms in November and then again at the end of the year, or do you think they'll wait till after November?
7: No, we think they will. So their next meeting is actually 6 days before the midterms. It's late October, and we think that, you know, the Fed is independent, first and foremost, but as long as they have historically started a hiking or cutting cycle, if they start one, and this is a key point, they start to change their policy path before an election, they tend to continue along that route. So we don't think the midterms really weighs on their decision at this point in time for the next meeting. It's more about the data. It's more about the trends in inflation. And we only get one more inflation report before that next Fed meeting, and we don't really think that will be enough to really change the Fed from this path. And they like to do things sequentially when they're hiking. They don't like to space things too far out, because you get a little bit more benefit if you do it quickly, because, of course, monetary policy, it acts with lags, right?
3: Uh-huh.
7: It takes a while for this to transmit to consumers, to businesses.
3: Right.
7: So doing it kind of in sequence can help accomplish their goals.
3: Stephen, I know prices have been going up and up, but do you think the Fed hiking rates is going to get inflation down that quickly?
7: Not quickly, by any, if I'm being completely honest. So we don't think 75 is going to be enough, kind of generate enough demand destruction or really a significant slowdown in the economy. We're still forecasting growth of basically 2% over the next 2 years.

0: and for inflation to still be above the Fed's target, but come down towards 2%. I think the problem right now with inflation is that a lot of it is not really interest rate sensitive, and same with the drivers of the overall economy, right? When you think about what is driving the overall economy, well, it's AI investment, and it's also the positive wealth effect from AI. It's also job creation from AI. And we don't really think that 75 basis points in hikes will really change the outlook for AI investment. So these things that are kind of funneling into demand, funneling into inflation, and then, of course, you have supply side factors, too, like oil prices. Those things aren't going to be fixed by, you know, a couple more hikes this year. So we wouldn't expect a significant slowdown. We do expect kind of modest downward pressure on inflation with these hikes, but not to where we're getting inflation back to, say, 2% next year.
1: You're listening to Stephen Janot, Senior Economist, Bank of America. Stephen, in general terms, how do you expect this to affect the overall economy? You just touched upon it, but maybe you can elaborate. Is the Fed going to kind of break something here? You know, I don't know if it's insider baseball, but, you know, if you look at yields on 10-year treasuries, for example, they're like over 5%, like 5.22%. That's not really good indirect or direct news for businesses or consumers, is it?
0: It's not. It's certainly something that we haven't seen in a long time either, right? So I would say I don't think 75 basis points will break anything. I don't think the Fed wants to break anything. I think they want to put a little bit of downward pressure on the economy to help just correct the path on inflation to where it is moving towards target over time. So really what we think will happen in this environment is that, well, AI investment will continue, as I kind of discussed earlier. That won't truly be affected. It's not very rate sensitive. Mm-hmm. But what will be affected is the housing market. It's not going to help sales. It's not going to help home prices. It's not going to help any of these things, right? What also will be affected is those businesses that are that borrow at shorter rates. So the small and mid-cap companies, the smaller businesses who face kind of these higher rates and don't have kind of the same maturity profile that larger businesses have. So you're going to see kind of more impact on certain businesses for sure, those businesses that also aren't really benefiting from the AI build-out. But it's not enough, really, to break something, in our view. And I don't. And again, I don't think the Fed wants to do that. They don't think they have that big of an inflation problem on their hand to where they really need to break something in order to correct course.
1: Stephen, before we let you go, you know, I've talked yesterday on my show. I try in very layman's terms to explain what the heck a K-shaped economy with the one arm going up. As I understand it, people with more financial assets, people who are better off, who have more wealth, are okay when prices go up like this, including the price of gas and other things. But the lower arm of the K, people who are not as well off, they really are feeling the pinch. So my question is, you have great data at Bank of America on the consumer through your Bank of America Institute. How is the consumer out there in general? And I would say more people are probably, you know, not in that 1%, you know, they're blue collar, they're working, and they're paying bills every week and month. How are they doing? Consumers right here, for example, in New Hampshire and New England in our audience, are gas prices starting to bite before home heating bills even kick in?
0: Yeah, I think a little bit, or they should be, but I would say what's encouraging, at least and when we look at the data in aggregate, and this is always a problem, but when we look at the data in aggregate, we're actually seeing very strong spending ex-gas. So even accounting for kind of these gas price increases, the consumer's really holding up in aggregate. And what we have been seeing in recent weeks as well is that the lower income households were actually catching up to higher income households in terms of spending growth. We think that's a reflection of the fact that the job market's doing a little bit better. You're seeing more job creation in those blue collar sectors that you mentioned. And that obviously fuels kind of the income effect that helps drive consumer spending. But I would say, I mean, moving forward, if you think about the risk, obviously higher gas prices, and it seems like we're in kind of a higher gas price forever world, or at least a higher for longer world for gas prices too, and for energy costs, that will start to weigh a little bit more because, of course, at the start of this year, what you did have was an increase in tax refunds from the One Big Beautiful Bill, and now you're getting to the point where you've exhausted that increase in tax refunds, and now you're still facing the fact that you're paying a lot more to fill up your car. You're going to probably pay a lot more in utilities. I'm sure everyone felt that during the heat wave. I know I did over the summer. So these are things that should slow things down as well, in addition to obviously the Fed kind of raising rates.
1: Stephen, you know, and the last question I have is, you mentioned AI, you mentioned overall investment in the markets and the strength of the economy, despite everything else we've been talking about. You never mentioned the R word going into next year. Do you feel overall the economy is strong enough to survive the bite of higher cost of living?
0: Absolutely. And I would say the R word we really like to describe this economy is resilient. So not the one you're thinking of, Jack. But anyway, so, and that's obviously chalked up to some of the strength we're seeing in other sectors. But I think this is an economy that's still strong. It can withstand these higher rate, this higher rate environment and remain resilient like it has over the last few years. So we continue to remain optimistic that, you know, the economy is on firm footing at this point.
1: All right, Stephen Chenault, always a pleasure and a delight having you on because it's very insightful and you do it in such a understandable, clairvoyant way. Thank you, Stephen Chenault, Senior Economist, Bank of America.
0: Thanks.
2: Community Corner with Jack Heath continues right now.
1: Julie Vos, the acting director for the medical center, or the VA here, and she joins us and has been a regular, and she has a one of her colleagues, Lauren, I'll let her introduce in a moment. Before we get to that, Julie, I was reading the brief on what you're doing and what you're going to be talking about. I'm not going to steal your thunder, but first of all, good morning.
3: Good morning, Jack. Thanks for having us back. Yes, we are excited. We've been working hard on putting together an open house for orientation for any of our veterans that might be newly enrolled to our healthcare system. You know, we recognize that the system can be a bit overwhelming to navigate, and so we're putting together an open house where veterans can come in, meet some of our folks, kind of learn what services we offer and how we can help them manage their healthcare. So I wanted to bring Lauren Fiore on the show to meet you and talk with your listeners. She is our Veteran Experience Officer here at the Manchester VA, and she's the one spearheading this event. So, Lauren.
4: Thanks, Julie. Yeah, so the event is on Thursday, October 15th, here at the Manchester VA Medical Center at 718 Smith Road in Manchester. It will take place from 3 to 6 p.m., and like Julie said, we're going to have many different service lines represented here, so there will be people from primary care, community care, specialty care, our pharmacy, our eligibility department, all to speak to newly enrolled veterans. So as a veteran myself who recently enrolled in VA healthcare, I understand the nuances of VA healthcare, and I just want to provide an opportunity for veterans who are starting out on their VA journey to build a strong foundation of understanding how to navigate the VA.
1: Well, you know what, Julie, this is what I was going to say in the beginning, and thank you, Lauren, and we'll come back and talk about your story a little bit. This is what I was saying, Julie. What I think you're, what is really awesome of what you're doing, is you're trying to help veterans and their caregivers and families and spouses very often navigate a big system. Let's be honest, it's a big system, and I think that's cool. I think that's very positive because one thing I've heard on some of my other veteran advocacy, for example, Veterans Count, part of Easter Seals. Is not just the VA, but healthcare in general today for any one of us is a very complicated thing to navigate. So I applaud you on trying to make it for the enrolled veterans or the newly enrolled, you know, kind of like, hey, you know, we're in this together. Let's help you get through this and make it easier for you. I think it's awesome.
3: Yeah, you're right. Healthcare is a difficult system to navigate. I am not a veteran, so I experience healthcare outside the VA. And, you know, you get aging parents, and you soon realize how much work it is to keep all the healthcare providers in the know about what's going on and make sure that everyone is getting what they need, because everybody has individual needs. And so understanding the best points of contact and who to go to when they're stuck is really key. It's going to be a really great day. And really, if you're not a newly enrolled veteran and you've been coming here for 10, 20, 30 years, but you just want to come in and see what you don't know, please come in. It's an open house format. We want as many vets here as we can help. So
1: I appreciate it. Lauren, your story, you mentioned you recently joined the VA. What made you want to do that?
4: Yeah, so I currently serve in the Air Force National Guard. I've been in for about

0: 17 years, met my husband through the Guard. So legitimately, these are my friends and family who utilize the resources at the VA, and I love being a part of that journey to help improve the veteran experience here at the VA.
1: Yeah, interesting. And what are we at, Julie, roughly? Lauren mentioned she recently enrolled in the VA. What are we, how many people, because I think veterans, we did our live remote there not long ago. Well, you know, I guess it was a summer, I think it was a 250th. You were welcome, celebrating the 250th by trying to get veterans to enroll. We had all your team there, and Julie, you were there. And I think veterans, if they haven't been to the VA in the last couple of years, they haven't been there. They really need to go and realize all the services you're doing, all the new programs, all the new treatments, therapies, doctors you're hiring. And really, the veterans I've talked with, including one who called in recently, who went in, he was complimenting you on the process and how positive it was and thorough it was and not stressful. So how many are enrolled now, roughly, in the state? And we want to put the shout out. They really should, if you're a veteran, and CJ, our own CJ, who's at the remote, served in the Navy, and I don't know if you remember this, Julie, I was giving him a hard time. He goes, you know, I've been thinking about enrolling for years, and we made him meet with someone that day. So how many are in, and how many more need to get enrolled?
0: So, yes, we are just shy of 32,000 veterans enrolled into the system. Year over year, we grow our enrollees every single year. We are a bit of an outlier in the New England area. In New Hampshire, we definitely see that the more veterans that share their stories with other veterans has been our best means of advertising. So every year we grow, and we are happy to be here. And like you said, there's been so many new providers we've brought on, and we just have a really great staff that's here for all the right reasons.
1: We just had a veteran message me on my board here for the show. I was responding or said I'd ask the question, but when he did that, I didn't hear what you... How many are enrolled, Julie, roughly?
0: 32,000.
1: Yeah, that's what I was thinking, about 30. So yeah, we want to get up to 40. He asked a question, maybe it's for Lauren. If he comes down for that or just enrolls, about how much time is expected for him to get current and enrolled? It's a good question.
0: The event is open, and it would be however long he wants to stay to speak to any of the representatives that will be here. The enrollment process, we will have people here to enroll.
2: It's same day.
0: Yeah.
2: So, you know, bringing your DD-214 is helpful, but frankly, some people don't have that, and we have a way to get that. So
1: repeat that, please, Julie, because a lot of people, that's another question someone asked me, what they need to bring.
2: Yeah, so bringing your DD-214 is great. So if you have that, please bring it. But if you don't, that should not be a showstopper. We have means to get copies of those. So, I mean, same day enrollment. So if they're coming down, we will make sure they get enrolled.
1: Awesome.
2: I haven't gone through the actual process myself, but it does not take very long to get enrolled.
1: And to have all the people there to make it easy. Lauren, let's end with thank you one more time. The who, the what, the when, the where of the event coming up.
0: Yeah, so it's Thursday, October 15th from 3 to 6 p.m. here at the Manchester VA Medical Center. So it's 718 Smith Road in Manchester. So it's our Manchester Healthcare Orientation Open House, an opportunity for newly enrolled veterans or veterans who are already enrolled or want to enroll to come meet with our service lines and learn more about the services we provide here.
1: All right. I appreciate it, both of you. Thank you so very much, Julie and Lauren. Thank you, Julie.
0: Thanks, Jack.
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1: He's a ranch hand in a pinch, man. 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
2: Hayes does the work and pans for the golden country songs. All you have to do is listen and enjoy. It's Country Legend Sunday on The Wolf.

You tell them, KT. That's KT Oslin. And come next Monday, kicking off another edition of your Country Legend Sunday from 1990. Good Sunday morning to you, Wolf Country. I'm Hayes, just stepping in this morning with a whole lot of coffee and a whole lot of legendary songs for you. If the songs are 20 years or older, I'm going to play them. And that includes this one from 1980 from Dottie West.

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You said that you'd be back in just a day. You've broken your promise and you've left me here alone. I don't know why you did, dear, but I do know that you're gone.

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0: The one and only Ernest Tubb taking us back to the golden age with that one. I told you we'd go all over the map, right? All over the decades. That's Walking the Floor Over You on your Country Legend Sunday. That's the original version, too, from 1941. And he recorded that song quite a few times. I think maybe once in the late 50s and then once in the 60s. But a very popular song nonetheless. And, of course, nobody does it like Ernest. On your Country Legend Sunday, where every Sunday we get to do this time travel thing through the magic of great legendary songs that are at least 20 years or older, as I pointed out earlier. 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All right, we're going to go check out and see what Willie Nelson's doing in a few minutes. Also, some Skeeter Davis coming up after the break. Also, this hour, you can expect to hear some Toby Keith, Martina McBride, and more.
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They're diamonds. 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It's Country Legend Sunday with Hayes on The Wolf.

A yellow-haired lady was buried at sunset. The stranger went free, of course, for you can't hang a man.

Ladies and gentlemen, Willie Nelson. Title track from the Redheaded Stranger album from 1975 on your Country Legend Sunday as we head out to 2003 with Toby Keith and Whiskey Girl on your Country Legend Sunday.

Man, I'll tell you, I'm a sucker for that Sun Recording Studio slapback reverb production right there, and that's a great one. All the great ones came out of Elvis, Carl Perkins, and of course Johnny Cash right there with There You Go from 1956 on your Country Legend Sunday. We're going to head up to 1990 now with Paul Overstreet off his Heroes album. This is Daddy's Come Around, Country Legend Sunday.

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0: Janie Fricke stepping back to 1985 with She's Single Again. That's coming off her Somebody Else's Fire album on your Country Legend Sunday, where every Sunday you get some legendary songs, a little time travel thing with songs that are at least 20 years or older from the golden age of country all the way up to about 2006, 2007, and every decade in between. 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We still got a little bit of hour number one left, so stick around for some Martina. Also going to get a classic in from the Everly Brothers and some Jackson Taylor and the Sinners.
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Miss Martina McBride from 1999, the soundtrack Runaway Bride, and that's I Love You. On your Country Legends Sundays, we head out to 1958 with the one and only Everly Brothers. Coming up, Jackson Taylor and the Sinners. Country Legends Sunday.

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They're diamonds. They're legendary songs of life. It's Country Legend Sunday with Hayes on The Wolf.

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Mr. Tim McGraw kicking off hour number two of your Country Legend Sunday from 2002. That's Real Good Man on your Country Legend Sunday. 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

0: Webb Pierce, Honky Tonk Song, unmistakable voice right there from 1957 on your Country Legend Sunday. Anytime I hear Webb Pierce, though, I automatically, because I'm a big car buff, I think about his 62 Pontiac Bonneville convertible that he had done over back in the early 1960s. He paid $20,000 to Nudie Cohen. He's the guy that made all those famous Nashville suits for all those guys and gals back in the day with the rhinestones and the fringe. Well, he had him do that to his car. And I'll tell you, if you've seen it, you know what I mean. But if you haven't, either jump online or take a couple trips to Nashville like I did. And trust me, it'll be worth the trip at the Country Hall of Fame, the Country Music Hall of Fame. All right, it is your Country Legend Sunday show. We're just getting into hour number two. 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Got some great stuff coming up this hour from Taylor. We'll hear from two Hanks, also some Dolly, Rascal Flatts, and more.
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4: 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So my neighbor Sam quit smoking at an Alex Golan hypnosis, and his wife Sarah lost 25 pounds. So

0: I went. I walked out and never smoked again. And that's after 35 years of smoking. Didn't even believe it at first. Didn't feel like anything really happened, but the desire was completely gone. I went back for a weight loss hypnosis, and I went with my wife, Emily, and I lost 33 pounds. Emily, who lost 31 pounds, brought her friend Mary to the weight loss program, and she lost 23. It just completely changed the way that we eat. Thank you, Alex Cohen.
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Oh, Queen Dolly right there. Dolly Parton, Tennessee Homesick Blues, going back to 1984's Rhinestone soundtrack on your Country Legends Sunday. Now, I want to keep it moving, so I got a little theme music that's going to help me along. I got Hank Snow from 1950. 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

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All you have to do is listen and enjoy. 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

0: There you go. Straight off the 8-track right there. Loretta Lynn, another queen of country music right there. Wine, Women, and Song from 1968. And I know that because, well, my mom had the 8-track. It's Country Legends Sunday, where every Sunday you get to travel around from decade to decade. If the songs are 20 years or older, we're going to enjoy them. And it's all brought to you by Jaguar Auto. 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We're going to come back with some Leanne Womack, and we got a couple of Hanks in the mix.
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0: one tooth.
1: Just one tooth. Imagine that. I'll think of a reason later for Miss Leanne Womack from 1998 on your Country Legends Sunday. Now, I want to jump over. I got some Hank Sr. coming up, but first I want to play one from his grandson. Hank III had an album come out back in 2006 called Straight to Hell and a little number called Thrown Out of a Bar.

These songs aren't old relics that collect dust. They're diamonds. They're legendary songs of life. It's Country Legend Sunday with Hayes on The Wolf.

Hayes does the work and pans for the golden country songs. All you have to do is listen and enjoy. It's Country Legend Sunday on The Wolf.

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Here's Billy Currington kicking off your third hour of your Country Legend Sunday. That's a track called Good Directions, going back to 05 off the Do Something Right album on this Country Legend Sunday. As we head into the third and final hour of all this great legendary music that's at least 20 years or older, I want to go back to 88 with one of the most powerful country songs ever written and recorded, as done by Vern Gosden. 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

Hayes does the work and pans for the golden country songs. 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

0: Yeah, you better be boogieing if you got a shotgun lying around. That's Tennessee Ernie Ford, the man that gave us 16 tons with Shotgun Boogie from 1950. On your Country Legend Sunday, as we just make our way into the third and final hour of your Country Legend Sunday, where every Sunday, right here at Wolf Country, you get legendary country songs that are at least 20 years or older from 7 a.m. to 10 a.m. And it's all brought to you by Jaguar Auto at 960 Laconia Road in Tilton. 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Now that we're getting into the third hour, let's get back to it. Tracy Byrd coming up after the break. We'll also hear some Floyd Kramer, some good Slipknot keyboards for you, and some Don Williams, Alan Jackson, and more.
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2: Chris Pappas looked voters in the eye and lied. 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
3: You've been dating a corporate lobbyist who actually was lobbying on behalf of Amazon at a time when you then went on to cast votes on Amazon's behalf on bills they
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Man, that's a voice I can listen to all day. That's Charlie Pride, Does My Ring Hurt Your Finger, from 1967. Another great song that I heard quite frequently growing up in my house, thanks to my mom. So there's one from the Mom Stash on your Country Legends Sunday. Now this next guy, you definitely know who he is. It's a George Jones number from 1999, one of those songs he recorded in the latter part of his career that just captures the true essence that is George Jones. So what I'll do is I'll put a cork in it and play The Wanting You on your Country Legends Sunday so you can hear it.

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Unmistakably Floyd Kramer right there. That's a track called Last Date. Big hit for him. Instrumental, too, obviously, from 1960. A song that later got lyrics added to it. Conway Twitty sang it. Emmylou Harris sang it. And, of course, Floyd Kramer, the man who did it, synonymous with the Nashville sound of the 50s and 60s. That man is all over so many recordings, I'd be here for 2-3 months. But we're going to head over to 1978 and listen to some Don Williams. Here's Tulsa Time on your Country Legend Sunday.

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got a broken hook, but I can order you a new one from Nashville, but it won't be cheap. 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

These songs aren't old relics that collect dust. They're diamonds. They're legendary songs of life. It's Country Legend Sunday with Hayes on The Wolf. The Wolf.

0: the original Lawton Williams and Farewell Party from 1960 on your Country Legends Sunday. A song that got many, many re-recordings, starting with Little Jimmy Dickens, Waylon Jennings, Gene Watson had a big old hit with it in 1978. Even Alan Jackson put his stamp on it in 1999. And that's going to do it for me. This is the part of the show where I say goodbye. I'm going to throw some more songs in before the top of the hour because I don't like to, you know, I like to use up the whole hour. But I want to say thank you for listening to another edition of Country Legends Sunday. I'm Hayes. Thanks for hanging out. Wolf Country, we'll do it again next Sunday from 7 a.m. to 10 a.m. 3 hours of legendary country music that it's at least 20 years or older. 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And I'll throw a couple more bonus tracks in for you. I'll talk to you next week. You have a great rest of your Sunday, and thank you for listening.
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They're diamonds. 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
3: 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So my neighbor Sam quit smoking at an Alex Golan hypnosis, and his wife Sarah lost 25 pounds. So I went. I walked out and never smoked again, and that's after 35 years of smoking. Didn't even believe it at first. Didn't feel like anything really happened, but the desire was completely gone. I went back for a weight loss hypnosis, and I went with my wife Emily, and I lost 33 pounds. Emily, who lost 31 pounds, brought her friend Mary to the weight loss program, and she lost 23. It just completely changed the way that we eat. Thank you, Alex Golan.
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0: Jay, I came to the Alex Dolan hypnosis to quit smoking. 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
9: Chris Pappas looked voters in the eye and lied. 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
11: That is not true.
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Indiana Jones had one. 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
5: 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So my neighbor Sam quit smoking at an Alex Golan hypnosis, and his wife Sarah lost 25 pounds. So I went. I walked out and never smoked again, and that's after 35 years of smoking. Didn't even believe it at first. Didn't feel like anything really happened, but the desire was completely gone. I went back for a weight loss hypnosis, and I went with my wife, Emily, and I lost 33 pounds. Emily, who lost 31 pounds, brought her friend Mary to the weight loss program, and she lost 23. It just completely changed the way that we eat. Thank you, Alex Golan.
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1: Chris Pappas looked voters in the eye and lied. 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
2: Hi, this is Neil Day. So my neighbor Sam quit smoking at an Alex Golan hypnosis, and his wife Sarah lost 25 pounds. 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I walked out and never smoked again, and that's after 35 years of smoking. Didn't even believe it at first. Didn't feel like anything really happened, but the desire was completely gone. I went back for a weight loss hypnosis, and I went with my wife, Emily, and I lost 33 pounds. Emily, who lost 31 pounds, brought her friend Mary to the weight loss program, and she lost 23. It just completely changed the way that we eat. Thank you, Alex Golan.
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1: Chris Pappas looked voters in the eye and lied. 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
3: Man.
2: Yes, it is. Congressman,
3: that's
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3: That is not true.
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3: that's
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3: not
2: is.
3: That is not true.
1: It was true. Pappas dated an Amazon lobbyist and voted on seven different bills that Amazon lobbied on. Seven bills. Then Pappas lied about it.
3: That is not true.
1: It's all true. Chris Pappas even wound up marrying the lobbyist. What else is Chris Pappas hiding? Lying. 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Chris Pappas won't look out for you in the U.S. Senate. 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

day, Potts Farm was a place to go. Load a truck up, hit the dirt road. 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King and the Can and the Marlboro Man. 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Y'all ain't listening.

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1: 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She lost 31 pounds. 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